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0: 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Happy Saturday. You are listening to John Richardson here with Angela Barnes.
1: Hello.
0: And I'll be honest, what feels like an intervention. Packed studio, isn't it? We've got Will, Dan and Izzy
1: here
0: producing today.
1: Do you think someone upstairs has had a word? You go, I think they need to be kept an eye on a Saturday morning. They're in that building on their own. We don't know what they're getting up to.
0: Yeah, man marking them's not enough. We need one on float, just around the room, just making sure they're behaving themselves. So it's 3-2 to the production team today. So we'll see if that pays off, won't we?
1: Well, I can see you look like you're going to be more naughty than usual. You look you've got people to show off in
0: I've
1: front of.
0: I've got an unbearable smugness about me today.
1: Yeah, so we should bring that feature back.
0: I got up an hour earlier than I would do, and I did some exercise, and I ate leftovers for breakfast.
1: Oh, go
0: So I've tidied
1: away.
0: Up and worked out.
1: I thought we were anti-smug on this show. I thought that was the whole idea. And you come in and tell me you've done exercise before an 8 o'clock show on a Saturday morning.
0: Mainly to
1: what
0: annoy the woman downstairs.
1: Oh, really?
0: Bit of kettlebell stuff.
1: rowing machine.
0: Bit of kettlebell. I might have popped it down a little bit too hard on the floor. But, you know, I like her music, but to a point.
1: What was it late night music?
0: Not last night, actually. No, last night she was fine. but it's accumulated over months. And, you know, I don't think that came across. And then I ran a bath. Absolutely unbearable behaviour. Absolutely unbearable. You all right?
1: I'm fine. I'm not as smug as you. I mean, I got up earlier than you because I've got further to drive. But yeah, I got up, had a shower, got in my car, came to work like a normal person.
0: Well, also like a person of our generation, you texted us to say you saw someone on your train who looked like Buzz Lightyear, but you didn't send a photo.
1: I couldn't take one of him. Honestly, he had the Buzz Lightyear jaw. He was in his 20s, I'd say.
0: Young people, what? You'd have found a way, wouldn't you, Will and Izzy? They'd have found a way
1: to take a
0: photo.
1: Picture. I couldn't do it. I couldn't surreptitiously. I'm too obvious. I can't do subtle, John. Look at me.
0: Yeah.
1: I can't. I'm sat here with the pinkest fingernails you've ever seen in your life. I can't do subtle.
0: You don't know how many pink fingernails I've seen out. Dare you? Welcome along. We're here until 11 o'clock. If you are just joining us for the first time this week, and maybe you are, maybe you've not joined us before, and you want to know what happened last week, well, something remarkable happened. We were chatting with our good friend Susie Ruff for last week, and she said this.
2: Like, I was really hoping that he wasn't going to say, and I've lived here for 17 years. I don't care if you. I want you to be an Aussie in Australia.
0: So
1: what was that all about?
0: That was in response to
1: that's a nice little song, John.
0: Sometimes real music matters.
1: This is what happens when you do exercise before the show. You're too tired.
0: No. We had a message from someone called Tom from Australia, and Susie speculated about whether Tom had been born in Australia or was one of those people, as she said, who just moved out there 17 years ago.
1: I was going to say like a £10 pom, but that would have been 70 years ago rather than 17.
0: Generational gap. Constable Tom, that is. He'd reported a literal offence, and I don't think he's first. He's a friend of the show. Anyway, off the back of that, what Susie said, he's been in touch again this week.
1: Oh, hello, Tom.
3: Hi, John. Constable Tom here, following up about my literal offence from last week. 100% agreement with the warning provided to Lucy and James. But I wanted to raise an issue. Comment was made by Susie that gravely concerns me, and I think this is where the investigation should be. I am, in fact, an Englishman living in Australia, and I have actually lived here for 17 years. I don't know how you know this much about my life, but it is quite disturbing. But moving forward, perhaps a change in segment is in order, where Susie somehow accurately guesses facts about the people who message into the station. And you're welcome, producer Will, for this, but segment ideas that I've thought about could include Ruffle Your Future, Ruffling Through the Spirit World, or Ruffles Rough Predictions. Thank you, Tom. No longer in Adelaide, but now residing in a secret facility away from Susie's leering gaze.
1: Yeah, that's pretty spooky.
0: Absolutely called it. Moved to Australia 17 years ago.
1: Because I was going to say, he sounded like the most Australian person I've ever heard.
0: No.
1: He sounded proper, but he's not an Englishman.
0: No, that's a 17-year Australian accent. That's what that is.
1: Oh, did she know?
0: Imagine what he'd be like in his 18th year. Tom here calling from the youth.
1: Strength.
0: Now, we've got a message here from Viv. What I'm going to invite you to do afterwards is tell me what you think Viv's life is like. Viv got in touch after last week Richard Osman was in the literal dock, again offending in the literal
1: serial
0: police.
1: Offender,
0: he
1: that
0: claimed
1: one.
0: That Christopher Nolan was literally unreachable. Viv's been in touch with an idea.
4: John, I've come up with a solution and punishment to fit the crime for serial literal offender Richard Osman. I think you need to make him carry out his literal crimes. make him spend all his time trying to get in contact with Nolan, and do not let him out until he does. Thanks, Viv.
0: If I had the power, to make Richard Osman chase Christopher Nolan.
1: It might make him calm down a bit if he spends all his time on that. Then he can stop making podcasts and writing books for five minutes.
0: That's a good tactic, hasn't it?
1: And we'll get Gary Lineker. Keep busy with something else.
0: Get Gary Lineker to try and track down David Batty. impossible tasks for successful podcast hosts. How long has Viv lived in the Midlands?
1: Oh, I would say at least 17 years.
0: All her life. She's only 17, clearly. If you want to text, news of Christopher Nolan's latest film coming up. If you want to text us 81215, WhatsApp 0330123 1215, or you can email john@absoluteradio.co.uk.

0: It's Absolute Radio. Sarah Champion is standing by. We need to make you aware that if you haven't been able to listen to the full broadcast today, or if you have and there's nothing you'd like to do other than listen to it again.
1: Why not?
0: To really get the evidence watertight. I've listened back. That's definitely what they said.
1: Did you really say that?
0: Yeah, I can't believe it. There is a podcast available wherever you get your podcasts or on the Rayo app. It needs a title.
1: It does. I think mine wasn't on paper. Is my title for the show. Because that's the thing that's really stuck with me.
0: I was very obsessed because I couldn't work out what the alternative would be.
1: What? Yeah, well, you were like, what, they do it? That's really sounded like granddad, because Izzy said, my school report wasn't on paper, though. And you went, what? They do it online?
0: Yeah. But don't you have to get it signed by your grown-up to prove that you've shown them it? Do you not even get it signed anymore?
2: No, it's just an email.
0: Just an email.
1: Send an email to your mum.
0: That feels weird, doesn't it?
1: Don't you get emails from your daughter's school?
0: Yeah. She watched me type a message to her teacher this week, actually.
1: You realise that Izzy's closer to your daughter's age than ours, right? You realise that, don't you, John? You're right, John. You're right.
0: Anyway, I was going to suggest I liked the bit with the big lads.
1: But oh, yeah.
0: We'll stick with it wasn't even on paper, while I have a little think about not just what, you know, my life to this point, but what's left.
1: He's got a very bright future in this school. That's what it says.
0: I know. And now look, I've been gone years. Wait, did you keep? You don't keep the email for 30 years, so you can read it back and look over everything that's gone by, do you?
2: Saved it as a PDF.
1: Wow. Print it out. Might as well have written it in the first place.
0: Easy to doctor. Anyway, let's not be too old. The point is, we've still got to review each other's performances, so I still get my chance to have a little bit of revenge. I've made a few notes throughout the show. This is a whopper one today, because there's five of us in the room, so I will get started with the tracks so that we can all have a little think about what we might like to say to each other face-to-face about today's performance. All right, everyone?
1: Oh, dear.
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1: Good morning, Mark. 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
1: Please don't think I take you for granted. Thank you for picking us as your Saturday soundtrack. This is Richie. It's Absolute 80s. Two number ones back to back soon from The Specials and Rod Stewart after Fleetwood Mac and Everywhere.

0: You hear that? That's you. Because you matter, buddy.
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0: That matters too.
1: 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Too much.

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0: Sure.
1: Or a sea shanty?
0: If that's your thing.
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